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For more information, visit our website admissions.mits.ac.in.

0: 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The participants are Ashok Chandak, President, India Electronics and Semiconductor Association, and Subimal Bhattacharji, IT and Technology Expert. 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
2: Good evening.
1: Before we begin this discussion, let's listen into what Union Minister Ashwini Vaishnav said about the Union Cabinet's decision yesterday on the Semicon 2.0 program.
3: Semicon 2.0. 127,500 crore rupees ka Semicon 2.0 aaj maane Pradhan Mantri ji ne approve kiya. 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
1: Mr. Chandak, at a time when the world is reeling from a memory chip shortage, how does Semicon 2.0 fit into India's broader strategy of reducing dependence on imports?
4: Yes, indeed. There is a memory chip shortage and the prices of the memories have gone up substantially over the last 6 months, particularly because of the boom in the AI, hyperscalers and other stuff. And this is really creating a bit difficulty. However, the ups and downs and the cycles, boom and bust, continues to play in the semiconductor industry. And the long-term investments, the long-term strategies should not deter any country or a company from the core goals. From Indian perspective, India has already started this semiconductor-related manufacturing journey several years ago, let's say 5 years ago, with the ISM 1.0 or they call Semicon 1.0. And this has to progress further. I would say that this is right now an opportune time to do this. What we are seeing is a major investment upturn or surge worldwide. Many countries, many companies have started to invest more and more now in the semiconductor sector as the demand is expected to grow to almost $1 billion in 2028. And that way, we are at a very opportune time. Now, this current program, which is called Semicon 2.0, has been clearly designed to reduce the dependence on the imports. Today, we import more than 95% of the semiconductors. With phase one, few plants are already operational. They are shipping some parts to India and something to the export. While once this all 12 plants are operational, and with phase two, the way strategy has been rolled out, which is building the complete ecosystem, is going to help us to garner more investment and more projects that would feed into the domestic electronics manufacturing and reduce the import dependence. So I would call we're really moving towards more self-reliance, and it should not be mistaken as 100% self-reliance, but we're increasing the reliance actually so that we can feed our own manufactured semiconductor chip and reduce the import.
1: What are the key objectives or as the union minister put it, what are the six pillars of Semicon 2.0?
4: The key objective, I would say, for Semicon 2.0 is to build on a foundation which is laid on a Semicon 1.0. Mm. And that was mainly fabs and OSAT. OSAT means assembly and test operations. Mm. And those 12 plants, majority of them are assembly and a test, progressing well. However, for the fabs to be operational, it needs a lot of other stuff, actually. And that is what is being addressed now in the Semicon 2.0. The objectives includes more building the entire ecosystem and building onto the phase one, creating the ecosystem that would include the fabs and OSATs. Plus, in addition, build over our product design capability. We have the design engineering pool, but they don't do the product designs that we need to do. And that will be supported in the new policy. R&D, so that we have the long-term sustainable roadmap for manufacturing technology development. Then talent development, which is equally important. There is a shortage of the talents worldwide, and India could be one of the key talent provider over there, not only for India, but also globally. And last but not the least is the materials and machines.
1: Yeah.
4: And this is the most important element because materials and machine constitutes a major chunk of any manufacturing activity.
1: Right.
4: And India has got an important role to play in that.
1: And at this point in program, let me welcome Mr. Subimal Bhattacharji to Akashvani's Spotlight program. Mr. Bhattacharji, welcome to the program.
5: Namaskar. Thank you.
1: Mr. Bhattacharji, we are talking about the six pillars of the Semicon 2.0, which was announced yesterday by the government. Now, one of those key pillars is related to machines and materials, under which companies involved in manufacturing and R&D of raw material in the chip manufacturing industry, including minerals and gases, will be incentivized. What is the significance of this particular objective, you know, of incentivizing, and how is it going to give a boost to the semiconductor industry and this ecosystem in the country?
2: This has been a great step in bringing in Semicon 2.0, and of course, there was an anticipation. So the outlay of 1,27,500 crore is a good step. And I would think that this second step builds logically on the first, and whatever has been understood in terms of the experience as well as whatever has been achieved, I think the base has been set very right. So to coming to your question, the machines and materials pillar is the most telling addition, I would think, you know, to the Semicon 1.0 that was there. Because for the first time, the government is trying to incentivize the picks and shovels of the industry, you know, the equipment, chemicals, gases, and precision components that fabs consume. A supply layer, ISM 1.0, barely touched, and that today is dominated by a handful of firms in the US, Japan, the Netherlands, and South Korea. So basically, inherently, you know, there, of course, remained business risks as well as, you know, the geopolitical risks when all of the building blocks actually remained with others. So now that the focus is there in Semicon 2.0, build and, you know, incentivize companies and entities that get into these areas, I think this is significant. You know, chemicals form a very important part of the whole ecosystem. Similarly, the precision components that the fabs consume. So the whole effort to go into the whole ecosystem and get into each of these, I think this is very big. In fact, the fabs pillar broadens the target from silicon alone to compound, discrete, and display fabrication. Similarly, the R&D pillar sets a deliberately harder goal. So I think, you know, the whole of the system approach and getting it incentivized makes a lot of sense, because now a lot of the Indian business houses are also sensitized to the long-term prospects of this business. And when they see the incentives, also we'll see more players from the coming from the country in this space.
1: An important element of second edition of ISM is the focus on foreign collaboration, be it efforts to attract manufacturers to set up their units in India or getting some of the most advanced technologies here. So how is it going to make India more competitive when we already have established international hubs, you know, countries who are established names in this particular field? How will this collaboration, how will this focus help India establish itself in the international, in the global semiconductor ecosystem? Mr. Chandak, let's start with you.
4: So my view is, for semiconductor manufacturing particularly, we have to understand that, we have to appreciate that this is a global industry, and international collaboration is very essential. For design, we already have it, because there are several global companies those are operating in India. But for manufacturing perspective, again, it is the same. It's critical. We don't have manufacturing technology. So India today is not only offering the incentives to mitigate some of the risk of the global players and their concerns, but also providing a long-term policy framework, skill talent, and above all, we have the growing domestic demand. There's a huge consumption of a semiconductor, let's say about $103 billion likely to happen by 2030. So that covers this. Now, with this policy, we are expanding the scope of the entire ecosystem, which covers the design, the packaging, the R&D, the equipment, materials, everything, so that that helps the OSATs and the manufacturing activity. So this will go on. I want to give another point here. While we do these Semicon events, these are happening also worldwide, and my experience of attending other events, be it Japan or in Singapore or in Taiwan, the global companies are also showing strong interest. And the next upcoming Semicon India event, which is happening in the month of September 17, 18, 19 in Delhi, we already see more than 300 companies registered. They are going to showcase their products and solutions. They have taken the booths. More than 50 global CXOs are going to travel. They would meet the government, the officials, the Indian industry players. So this is already expanding. And we have six country pavilions, by the way, in this event. So six country pavilions are set up in the Semicon India, are going to be set up in Semicon India in September, and roundtables. So I would say that this is giving very clear signal of a confidence it gives to the global companies to come to India for entire value chain perspective, be it manufacturing or be it equipment or be it design. And that way, it is really helping a lot.
1: Mr. Bhattacharya, would you like to add something to this, this focus on collaboration with foreign manufacturers and, you know, attracting some of the most advanced technologies here to make India a global hub and be competitive with other established hubs?
2: Sure. I think Mr. Chandok has answered it very well. But what I can say is that now India has built a layered incentive structure, you know, specifically aimed at pulling global manufacturer supplies here. Just recently, you saw Mitsubishi Chemicals going to Assam and Bengal and even meeting with the center. But, you know, the interest in Assam is that OSAT plant in Jagi Road outside of Guwahati should also be functional before the end of the year. So there are interests, you know, like Japanese companies are some of the very toughest companies before taking a decision to do a lot of homework. So I think there are a lot of interest in the foreign companies also to look at India because of the size of the market and also possibly because there is skill and talent that is there. So what comes, I think, is very, very crucial for understanding that the government is offering fiscal support of up to 50% of project costs for silicon fab and 50% of capital expenditure for compound semiconductors, silicon photonics, MEMS, discrete semiconductor fabs. So even on the design side, the design-linked incentive scheme provided financial incentives plus design infrastructure.
1: Yeah.
2: Now the policy support across every major segment of the value chain comes. So if we are able to get the suppliers, the large global suppliers here and juxtapose them along with many of the domestic investors that come in because, as I mentioned earlier, there is a lot of interest because of the policy support. I think business-wise, it would make a lot of sense, but also even growing a manufacturing ecosystem all around the semiconductor ecosystem in the country.
1: Mr. Chandak, semiconductor manufacturing and design requires a skilled workforce.
4: Yeah.
1: What kind of provision has been made in Semicon 2.0 for this talent development?
4: Talent development is one of the important pillar of this new policy. And it really creates the major impetus by utilizing the industry and academia both. Usually, we have left the talent development activity to the institutes or academic institutes. So that remains one area where the course curriculums and other stuff. So there are provisions made to make the course curriculums. Those will be more industry oriented. Number two, the industry involvement into this talent development or reskilling, because particularly on a manufacturing side, if we look at, there is a dearth of shortage because India never had the manufacturing industry. So industry themselves are going to do kind of sending the people outside of India before they send the plants or create the concept of the train, the trainers that would go on. Next point is there would be creation of the pilot lines and laboratories across India in a multiple institutes so that the engineering pool or a technician pool would get first-hand training established over there itself. And this is over and above usually for a design industry. The talent development is very well set up because most of the companies, you know, they have their own internal programs of the development of the people. So these are the few areas which is looking into the talent development. And this remains definitely a focus.
1: Mr. Bhattacharjee, what kind of multiplier effect will this program, Semicon 2.0, have on India's economy? What role is it expected to play in supporting growth in other sectors?
2: Oh, definitely, you know, the fact that the manufacturing aspects in the whole semiconductor ecosystem comes up in a larger fashion gives a lot of impetus first even to around the the education sector, where you look at your skilling and talents to be more focused towards this industry. First and foremost, the educational ecosystem gets a boost. Secondly, as the manufacturing of components and chemicals and other related ancillary interest is also pick up the cascading impact to various tiers of the manufacturing ecosystem goes further. So, you know, the knowledge comes up, more people get employed and more people get employed in sectors that have a long core skill in the future. You know, so I think that is another big effect.
1: Mr. Ashok Chandak, Mr. Subimal Bhattacharjee, thank you so much for joining Akashwani's Spotlight program and sharing your views on this issue.
2: Thank you.
0: You were listening to a discussion on Semicon 2.0, New Push to Strengthen India's Semiconductor Ecosystem. The participants were Ashok Chandak, President, India Electronic and Semiconductor Association, and Subimal Bhattacharjee, IT and Technology Expert. Moderator was Anubha Rohatgi.
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0: 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The participants are Ashok Chandak, President, India Electronics and Semiconductor Association, and Subimal Bhattacharji, IT and Technology Expert. 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
1: Before we begin this discussion, let's listen into what Union Minister Ashwini Vaishnav said about the Union Cabinet's decision yesterday on the Semicon 2.0 program.
3: Semicon 2.0. 127,500 crore rupay ka Semicon 2.0 aaj maane Pradhan Mantri ji ne approve kiya. 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
1: Mr. Chandak, at a time when the world is reeling from a memory chip shortage, how does Semicon 2.0 fit into India's broader strategy of reducing dependence on imports?
2: Yes, indeed. There is a memory chip shortage and the prices of the memories have gone up substantially over the last 6 months, particularly because of the boom in the AI, hyperscalers and other stuff. And this is really creating a bit difficulty. However, the ups and downs and the cycles, boom and bust, continues to play in the semiconductor industry. And the long-term investment, the long-term strategies should not deter any country or a company from the core goals. From Indian perspective, India has already started this semiconductor-related manufacturing journey several years ago, let's say 5 years ago, with the ISM 1.0 or they call Semicon 1.0. And this has to progress further. I would say that this is right now an opportune time to do this. What we are seeing is a major investment upturn or surge worldwide. Many countries, many companies have started to invest more and more now in the semiconductor sector as the demand is expected to grow to almost $1 billion in 2028. And that way, we are at a very opportune time. Now, this current program, which is called Semicon 2.0, has been clearly designed to reduce the dependence on the imports. Today, we import more than 95% of the semiconductors. With phase one, few plants are already operational. They are shipping some parts to India and something to the export. While once this all 12 plants are operational, and with phase two, the way strategy has been rolled out, which is building the complete ecosystem, is going to help us to garner more investment and more projects that would feed into the domestic electronics manufacturing and reduce the import dependence. So I would call, we're really moving towards more self-reliance, and it should not be mistaken as 100% self-reliance, but we're increasing the reliance actually so that we can feed our own manufactured semiconductor chip and reduce the import.
1: What are the key objectives or the, as the Union Minister put it, what are the six pillars of Semicon 2.0?
2: The key objective, I would say, for Semicon 2.0 is to build on a foundation which is laid on a Semicon 1.0. Mm. And that was mainly fabs and OSAT. OSAT means assembly and test operations. Mm. And those 12 plants, majority of them are assembly and a test, progressing well. However, for the fabs to be operational, it needs a lot of other stuff, actually. And that is what is being addressed now in the Semicon 2.0. The objectives includes more building the entire ecosystem and building onto the phase one, creating the ecosystem that would include the fabs and OSATs. Plus, in addition, build over our product design capability. We have the design engineering pool, but they don't do the product designs that we need to do. And that will be supported in the new policy. R&D, so that we have the long-term sustainable roadmap for manufacturing technology development. Then talent development, which is equally important. There is a shortage of the talents worldwide, and India could be one of the key talent provider over there, not only for India, but also globally. And last but not the least is the materials and machines.
1: Yeah.
2: And this is the most important element because materials and machine constitutes a major chunk of any manufacturing activity.
1: Right.
2: And India has got an important role to play in that.
1: And at this point in program, let me welcome Mr. Subimal Bhattacharji to Akashvani's Spotlight program. Mr. Bhattacharji, welcome to the program.
4: Namaskar. Thank you.
1: Mr. Bhattacharji, we are talking about the six pillars of the Semicon 2.0, which was announced yesterday by the government. Now, one of those key pillars is related to machines and materials, under which companies involved in manufacturing and R&D of raw material in the chip manufacturing industry, including minerals and gases, will be incentivized. What is the significance of this particular objective, you know, of incentivizing, and how is it going to give a boost to the semiconductor industry and this ecosystem in the country?
4: This has been a great step in bringing in Semicon 2.0, and of course, there was an anticipation. So the outlay of 1,27,500 crore is a good step, and I would think that this second step builds logically on the first, and whatever has been understood in terms of the experience as well as whatever has been achieved, I think the base has been set very right. So to coming to your question, the machines and materials pillar is the most telling addition, I would think, to the Semicon 1.0 that was there. Because for the first time, the government is trying to incentivize the picks and shovels of the industry, you know, the equipment, chemicals, gases, and precision components that fabs consume. A supply layer, ISM 1.0, barely touched, and that today is dominated by a handful of firms in the US, Japan, the Netherlands, and South Korea. So basically, inherently, you know, there, of course, remained business risks as well as, the geopolitical risks when all of the building blocks actually remained with others. So now that the focus is there in Semicon 2.0, build and incentivize companies and entities that get into these areas, I think this is significant. You know, chemicals form a very important part of the whole ecosystem. Similarly, the precision components that the fabs consume. So the whole effort to go into the whole ecosystem and get into each of these, I think this is very big. In fact, the fabs pillar broadens the target from silicon alone to compound, discrete, and display fabrication. Similarly, the R&D pillar sets a deliberately harder goal. So I think, the whole of the system approach and getting it incentivized makes a lot of sense, because now a lot of the Indian business houses are also sensitized to the long-term prospects of this business. And when they see the incentives also, we'll see more players from the country in this space.
1: An important element of second edition of ISM is the focus on foreign collaboration, be it efforts to attract manufacturers to set up their units in India or getting some of the most advanced technologies here. So how is it going to make India more competitive when we already have established international hubs, countries who are established names in this particular field? How will this collaboration, how will this focus help India establish itself in the international, in the global semiconductor ecosystem? Mr. Chandak, let's start with you.
2: So my view is, for semiconductor manufacturing particularly, we have to understand that, we have to appreciate that this is a global industry, and international collaboration is very essential. For design, we already have it, because there are several global companies that are operating in India. But for manufacturing perspective, again, it is the same. It's critical. We don't have manufacturing technology. So India today is not only offering the incentives to mitigate some of the risk of the global players and their concerns, but also providing a long-term policy framework, skilled talent, and above all, we have the growing domestic demand. There's a huge consumption of a semiconductor, let's say about $103 billion likely to happen by 2030. So that covers this. Now, with this policy, we are expanding the scope of the entire ecosystem, which covers the design, the packaging, the R&D, the equipment, materials, everything, so that that helps the OSATs and the manufacturing activity. So this will go on. I want to give another point here. While we do these Semicon events, these are happening also worldwide, and my experience of attending other events, be it Japan or in Singapore or in Taiwan, the global companies are also showing strong interest. And the next upcoming Semicon India event, which is happening in the month of September 17, 18, 19 in Delhi, we already see more than 300 companies registered. They are going to showcase their products and solutions. They have taken the booths. More than 50 global CXOs are going to travel. They would meet the government, the officials, the Indian industry players. So this is already expanding. And we have 6 country pavilions, by the way, in this event. So 6 country pavilions are set up in the Semicon India, are going to be set up in Semicon India in September, and roundtables. So I would say that this is giving very clear signal of a confidence it gives to the global companies to come to India for entire value chain perspective, be it manufacturing or be it equipments or be it design. And that way, it is really helping a lot.
1: Mr. Bhattacharya, would you like to add something to this, this focus on collaboration with foreign manufacturers and, attracting some of the most advanced technologies here to make India a global hub and be competitive with other established hubs?
4: Sure. I think Mr. Chandok has answered it very well. But what I can say is that now India has built a layered incentive structure, you know, specifically aimed at pulling global manufacturer supplies here. Just recently, you saw Mitsubishi Chemicals going to Assam and Bengal and even meeting with the center. But, you know, the interest in Assam is that OSAT plant in Jagi Road outside of Guwahati should also be functional before the end of the year. So there are interests, you know, like Japanese companies are some of the very toughest companies before taking a decision. They do a lot of homework. So I think there are a lot of interest in the foreign companies also to look at India because of the size of the market and also possibly because there is skill and talent that is there. So what comes, I think, is very, very crucial for understanding that the government is offering fiscal support of up to 50% of project costs for Silicon Fab and 50% of capital expenditure for compound semiconductors, silicon photonics, MAMS, discrete semiconductor fabs. So even on the design side, the design-linked incentive scheme provided financial incentives plus design infrastructure.
1: Yeah.
4: Now the policy support across every major segment of the value chain comes. So if we are able to get you know, the suppliers, the large global suppliers here, and juxtapose them along with many of the domestic investors that come in, because as I mentioned earlier, there is a lot of interest because of the policy support. I think business-wise, it would make a lot of sense, but also even growing a manufacturing ecosystem all around the semiconductor ecosystem in the country.
1: Mr. Chandak, semiconductor manufacturing and design requires a skilled workforce.
2: Yeah.
1: What kind of provision has been made in Semicon 2.0 for this talent development?
2: Talent development is one of the important pillar of this new policy. And it really creates the major impetus by utilizing the industry and academia both. Usually, we have left the talent development activity to the institutes or academic institutes. So that remains one area where the course curriculums and other stuff. So there are provisions made to make the course curriculums. Those will be more industry oriented. Number two, the industry involvement into this talent development or reskilling. Because particularly on a manufacturing side, if we look at, there is a dearth of shortage because India never had the manufacturing industry. So industry themselves are going to do kind of sending the people outside of India before they send the plants or create the concept of the train, the trainers, and would go on. Next point is there would be creation of the pilot lines and laboratories across India in a multiple institutes so that the engineering pool or a technician pool would get first-hand training established over there itself. And this is over and above usually for a design industry. The talent development is very well set up because most of the companies, you know, they have their own internal programs of the development of the people. So these are the few areas which is looking into the talent development. And this remains definitely a focus.
1: Mr. Mattataji, what kind of multiplier effect will this program, Semicon 2.0, have on India's economy? What role is it expected to play in supporting growth in other sectors?
4: Oh, definitely, you know, the fact that the manufacturing aspects in the whole semiconductor ecosystem comes up in a larger fashion gives a lot of impetus first even to around the you know, the education sector, where you look at your skilling and talents to be more focused towards this industry. First and foremost, the educational ecosystem gets a boost. Secondly, as you know, the manufacturing of components and chemicals and other related ancillary interest is also pick up the cascading impact to various tiers of the manufacturing ecosystem goes further. So, you know, the knowledge comes up, more people get employed, and more people get employed in sectors that have a long course still in the future, you know. So I think that is another big effect.
1: Mr. Ashok Chandak, Mr. Subimal Bhattacharjee, thank you so much for joining Akashwani's Spotlight program and sharing your views on this issue.
2: Thank you.
0: You were listening to a discussion on Semicon 2.0, New Push to Strengthen India's Semiconductor Ecosystem. The participants were Ashok Chandak, President, India Electronic and Semiconductor Association, and Subimal Bhattacharjee, IT and Technology Expert. Moderator was Anubha Rohatgi.
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0: Welcome to Employment News, your ultimate gateway to career success. I'm Lucy Gabriel, and I'm here to guide you through the latest job vacancies across various sectors and government recruitment updates to help you navigate the competitive job market. We begin with Army Law College, Pune, an institution of Army Welfare Education Society affiliated to Savitribai Phule, Pune University and approved by the Bar Council of India, has invited applications for the regular full-time post of a principal. Candidates must possess a PhD in law and LLM with at least 55% marks and minimum 15 years of teaching, research or administrative experience as a professor or associate professor, along with the research credentials prescribed under the UGC regulations 2018. Eligible candidates must submit both a hard copy of the application and a soft copy via email. Shortlisted candidates will be required to make a presentation on their vision for the college during the interview. The last date for receipt of applications is 20th July 2026. Detailed eligibility criteria, responsibilities and application instructions are available on the college website. That is at www.alcpune.com. I repeat, it is www.alcpune.com. The Council of Scientific and Industrial Research, CSIR, under the Department of Scientific and Industrial Research, Ministry of Science and Technology, has invited online applications for the recruitment of 100 Assistant Section Officers, ASOs post, in Pay Matrix Level 7 on direct recruitment basis. The recruitment is open exclusively to non-recommended candidates of the UPSC Civil Services Examination 2024. Online applications will be accepted till 13th July 2026. Detailed information regarding vacancies, eligibility criteria, age limit, and online application process is available on the official CSIR website. That is at www.csir.res.in. I repeat, it is www.csir.res.in. The Indian Council of Medical Research, ICMR, has invited online applications for the post of a director at the level of Scientist H for the ICMR National Institute of One Health, Nagpur. The post is on a regular basis through direct recruitment and carries pay matrix level 15, along with admissible allowances. The last date for submitting of online applications is 20th July 2026. Detailed eligibility criteria and the online application link is available on the website, that is at www.icmr.gov.in. Or you could also go on to www.recruitment.icmr.org.in. The ICAR, National Bureau of Plant Genetic Resources, New Delhi, has invited eligible candidates to attend a walk-in interview for one project assistant under a Department of Biotechnology, DBT-funded project on wheat titled Germplasm Characterization and Trait Discovery in Wheat Using Genomics Approaches and Its Integration for Improving Climate Resilience, Productivity and Nutritional Quality. The project is valid up to 28th February 2027. The selected candidates will receive 20,000 rupees plus 27% of HRA with experience-based increments as per project norms. The walk-in interview will be held on 20th July 2026 at Division of Genomics Resources, Room G206, ICAR-NBPGR Pusa Campus, New Delhi. The upper age limit is 50 years, with relaxations for reserved categories as per government rules. The National Sports University, NSU, Imphal, under the Ministry of Youth Affairs and Sports, has invited applications for various teaching and non-teaching posts. New vacancies include Professor, Associate Professor and Assistant Professor in Physical Education, Sports Medicine and Sports Coaching, Athletics. Non-teaching vacancies include Deputy Controller of Examination, Section Officer, Assistant Section Officer, Accountant, Assistant Librarian, Private Secretary, Library Assistant, Physiotherapist, and Nursing Attendant. Eligible candidates must submit their applications along with supporting documents by 31st July 2026 to the Registrar, National Sports University, IMPHAL. Submission of the hard copy is mandatory, even if the application is sent by email. Detailed eligibility criteria and application forms available at the website, that is at www.nsu.ac.in. I repeat the website, it is www.nsu.ac.in. And now we have the employment news in Hindi.
1: नमस्कार रोजगार समाचार के आज के अंक के साथ मैं हूं मुनीश शर्मा। आइए अब जानकारी लेते हैं रिक्तियों से संबंधित। राष्ट्रीय खेल विश्वविद्यालय इम्फाल मणिपुर आमंत्रित कर रहा है इन पदों के लिए आवेदन। प्रोफेसर शारीरिक शिक्षा, एसोसिएट प्रोफेसर खेल चिकित्सा, असिस्टेंट प्रोफेसर कोचिंग एथलेटिक्स, गैर शिक्षण।

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1: 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This is RJ Meghna. Today's topic is successful women entrepreneurs in India. In recent years, India has witnessed a rise in the number of successful women entrepreneurs. These inspiring business women in India have got not only broken the glass ceiling but also contributed immensely to the country's economic growth. In this blog, we will delve into the world of female entrepreneurship in India and learn about some of the top women entrepreneurs and their impact on the startup ecosystem. Who is an entrepreneur? An entrepreneur is a person who starts and operates a business venture. Entrepreneurs are known for their innovative ideas, risk-taking capabilities, and relentless drive to transform their visions into reality. While entrepreneurship has traditionally been male-dominated, women entrepreneurs in India are now making significant strides. Now, types of women entrepreneurs. Women are taking over the world and they are dominating every field. With this, the number of women entrepreneurs has drastically increased in the last few decades. Based on their work, business size, and ideas, they can be grouped into the following categories. First one, social entrepreneurs. These women entrepreneurs work for the betterment of society. They work to solve important social problems with their ventures, whether it is about education, health, or women's rights. For example, Aditi Gupta, who started Menstruapedia, helps girls and women learn about menstrual health. Second, innovative entrepreneurs. Innovation is all about fresh ideas and new services. These women entrepreneurs create new products or services, such as Falguni Nair, the founder of Nykaa, who changed how people shop for beauty products online in India. Small-scale entrepreneurs. These women run small businesses like shops, bakeries, or local stores. Though their businesses are small in comparison to other entrepreneurs, they certainly play a big role in their communities. Intrapreneurs. These are also several women who work in big companies and help their companies grow with their new ideas and solutions. They are known as intrapreneurs. Now, characteristics of women entrepreneurs. It's not as easy as it seems to become an entrepreneur. Apart from being hardworking, you need to have some amazing qualities that will help you stand out. Like strong and determined. Women entrepreneurs face numerous challenges on a daily basis, be it family responsibilities or funding issues. But if they are strong and determined enough for their business, they can certainly move forward and gain success. Next, understanding and caring. Qualities which people often overlook in a race to become successful, it is very important for entrepreneurs to understand their customers' needs well and create products that people really want. You cannot ignore the comfort and convenience of your customers and build a big brand out of a business. Next, good at multitasking. Women are known to be great at handling many things at the same time. If you have this skill as an entrepreneur, then it would easily help you balance your business and personal life. Next, team players. 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Women entrepreneurs should be quick to adapt so they can adjust to new situations and come up with fresh ideas. 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
2: 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There's no question earning your teaching degree online take skills. And this is your guide to all the varieties of skills you'll never need to succeed. You'll also gain insight from a current education student about how to apply these skills in your program. There's no question, teaching is a noble and rewarding profession. Educating others, regardless of subject, is a public service that's essential to the success of our society. If you're passionate about becoming an educator, you know it doesn't happen without first getting an education yourself. Whether you're already visiting campus or you're ready to enroll in an online education degree program, certain skills will improve to be crucial as you progress as a student. The combination of hard, soft, and online skills you'll come to rely on as a student will also serve as an education professional. From reading thoughtfully and writing effectively to thinking critically and creatively to solve problems, you'll be grateful to have spent that time honing each of these skills as a student, so you can employ them as an educator. Learn which skills will matter most to you as a student. Discover how they will evolve when you're professional and get expert advice on which skills make the biggest impact. Hard skills for education students. Hard skills are skills that are tangible, specific, associated with jobs or tasks, and readily learned in a class or from others. They may be taught in one of your degree courses or may be mandated for licensure. Regardless, you'll need them to succeed both your academic pursuits and career as an educator. Here are 5 hard skills especially important for education degree speakers. Skill 1. Classroom management and teaching skills. Practically all education degree programs that prepare students for teaching careers include statement teaching internships. Classroom related hard skills include curriculum and lesson planning, testing and grading, record keeping, student supervision and discipline, computer and in-class technology skills, and more. Each of these crucial for smooth running classroom where students can learn. The best way to develop these skills is to watch, listen and learn from master teachers around you, your professors and mentors in schools where you student teach. Ask lots of questions about why they do things certain ways. Another way to build these skills is to follow teacher bloggers as they give an inside look to their classrooms and introduce new ways of doing things. And remember, there's no better teacher than first-hand experience. So look for opportunities to teach a class, do some tutoring or work at a camp so you can see how these approaches play out with students' different ages. Reading comprehension skills. To succeed in your education degree program, you must be able to study and absorb a lot of material in a little amount of time. Much of what you study will be written material, so it stands to reason that being a fast reader with a high level of reading comprehension will be critical to your academic success. Fortunately, there are a number of tried and true techniques you can learn to increase your reading comprehension. They include skimming the introductions, chapter titles, topic or subtopic subheadings, and end of the chapter and book summaries to get a general idea of what the content includes. Turning paragraphs heading into questions to be answered by the content that follows, staying alert as you read the full content instead of assuming you know what it's going to say. Visualizing the material and perhaps even sketching the content in your notes. And reviewing what you have read to make sure you clearly understand how all the information fits together. Skill 3. Research skills. Course in a research theory and practice may very well be part of your education degree's core curriculum. If so, you will be ahead of the game as you learn to define your research projects. Write and properly format research proposals. Master use of library resources, databases, and search techniques. Use of proper referencing and citation skills. Check your facts and guard against plagiarism and many other important skills. Research skills. Courses in research theory and practice may very well be a part of your education degree's core curriculum. If so, you will be ahead of the game as you learn to define your research projects, write and properly format your research proposals, master use of library resources, databases, and search techniques, use proper referencing and citation skills. Check your facts and guard against plagiarism and many other important skills. The best way to develop your research skills is to hone your own sense of curiosity. Keep a list of topics you're curious about, and the next time you find yourself mindlessly scrolling during your downtime, dig into one of the topics and see what you can discover. You'll build your research skills, find helpful sources, and learn a lot of fascinating facts. Don't just take into information at face value, though train yourself to challenge your sources, asking where they get their information and if they are trustworthy. You'll find yourself reminding your students about these lessons again and again once you're in a classroom of your own. Skill 4. Test-taking skills. As an education degree student, you will be taking a lot of tests. So it's important to develop a solid package of general test-taking skills. Look up memory improvement techniques and anxiety-reducing strategies, plus specific skills and strategies for each testing format. Multiple questions, true or false questions, subjective or opinion-based texts, short answer keys, essay questions, etc. Hold on to the strategies that work so you can teach them to your future students and help them become effective test takers as well. Skill 5. Writing skills. The ability to write clearly, concisely, and effectively is critical to the success of college students in any major, but it's particularly important to education students who must demonstrate effective writing skills to obtain teaching licensure. Effective writing begins with a solid foundational knowledge of English grammar, spelling, punctuation, sentence structure, etc. But that's just a beginning. You'll need to go deeper, understanding and writing for a specific audience, formulating clear and concise topics and theses. Using persuasive writing techniques, editing and revising, and using your knowledge of proper academic essay structures and formats. The best way to practice these skills is to write, write, write. Write a little every day and use an app or book of writing prompts to challenge yourself to get your writing flowing, formatting a writer's group with other education students. This network can exchange ideas, share resources, edit one another's work, and provide feedback for the clearest writing possible. Thank you.
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1: 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I am yours, RJ Reddivani. Now we are diving into the topic States, Japan, Europe, and the Arabian Peninsula. So many people are already surrounded with all kinds of smart electronic devices. Some always need one more, better and smarter than the previous one. VOA's George Puttick looks at the modern world's infatuation with gadgets. At electronic shows, visitors flock around the newest tablet computers, cameras, 3D television screens, even small robots dreaming of taking one home. Consumers spend hours waiting in lines and spend hundreds of dollars to be among the first to get the latest smartphone. The modern world seems to be infatuated with shiny, expensive objects that keep us connected, help us navigate, record our thoughts and memories, events, and even talk to us. Some infatuated, we no longer merely own our gadgets, we have relationships with them. According to clinical psychologist and life transition therapist Francine Lederer, says it's a lot easier to have right a one-sided relationship with your computer, your phone, than it is with a live person, so that at the end of the day, you don't need to worry about somebody being angry with you. You don't need to worry about getting blamed for some anything, she said. Magical devices. Although having a 1,000 Facebook friends may be perceived as equivalent to having a 1,000 real, authentic friendships, Lederer said, in reality, it is not so. It comes down to a lot of the internal stuff, how we feel about ourselves, our own sense of self-esteem, our self-worth, a lot of those things, she said. But gadgets are magical. They fascinate us the same way we are integrated by a magician's trick, said psychology professor at the University of South Pacific, Robert Epstein. If you don't know how they are doing it, that's very fascinating and intriguing. But if they do it 10 times or 20 times or 100 times, it gets boring and you want something else. That's why magicians do not repeat the same trick over and over again, he said. Plugged in, isolated. A stipend former editor-in-chief of Psychology Today magazine said he is concerned that gadgets will take on a life of their own. All we are seeing so far is a little bit of the so-called wearable technology that you might wear on your wrist or in your glasses. But we are moving very rapidly, whether the public knows it or not, towards real biological interfaces so that the gadgets will be built into us to some extent, he said. Lederer said the danger is that our dependence on electronic gadgets is increasingly being perceived as normal. I think our society in a way and the media oftentimes normalizes and extends to which we use these gadgets and phones, but the reality is it's really not healthy for us, she said. Scientists predict that gadgets with biological interfaces may be available within the next 20 years and coupled with strong artificial intelligence will be much smarter than today. Thank you.
2: మహాభారతంలో మహనీయులు మన శుభోదయ స్వరాలులో ప్రతిరోజు ఉదయం 6 గంటల నుండి 7 గంటల వరకు
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4: 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Environmental awareness is understanding the impact of human actions on the natural world and recognizing the importance of sustainability. It involves being conscious of how our choices and behaviors affect the environment and taking steps to minimize harm and protect natural resources. Ultimately, environmental awareness is about recognizing our responsibility to preserve the planet for present and future generations. Key aspects of environmental awareness: understanding the interconnections of ecosystem, recognizing how different parts of environment, recognizing the importance of human activities, understanding how our consumption patterns, energy use, waste generations, and other activities affect the environment, protecting sustainable practices, encouraging behavior and choices that minimize environmental damage and promote the long-term health of the planet, taking responsibility, recognizing our individual and collective responsibility to promote an environment and taking actions to minimize our negative impact, advocating for change, supporting policies and initiatives that promote environmental protection and sustainability. Why is environment awareness is important? Protecting natural resources. It helps us understand the importance of conservation resources like water, forest, and minerals for future generations. Mitigating climate changes. Recognizing the role of human actions. It causes climate change and promoting solutions like reducing greenhouse gas emissions. Preserving biodiversity. Understanding the importance of protecting planet and animal species and their habitats. Improving human health. Recognizing the link between the healthy environment and human well-being. Ensuring a sustainable future. Promoting practices that allow us to meet our current needs without compromising the ability of future generations to meet their own. Thank you.

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1: You're listening to MITS Community Radio. I'm your RJ Vaishnavi. A step towards humanity is a phrase often used to describe actions or initiatives that aim to improve the lives of others, particularly those in need. It encompasses a wide range of efforts from providing basic necessities like food and shelter to advocating for human rights and social justice. Several organizations use this phrase as part of their name or mission to highlight their commitment to social good. Let us go to the examples of a step towards humanity initiatives. Providing healthcare. Organizations like AADI Foundation offer healthcare services including dental camps to unprivileged communities. Promoting education. Initiatives like Kashish, A Step Towards Humanity and Education for All focus on improving educational opportunities, particularly for marginalized groups, supporting vulnerable populations. Organizations may work with children, women, people with disabilities, and other groups to provide them with resources and skills for a better life. Advocating for human rights. 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Disaster relief. Some organizations offer aid in disaster in stricken areas, providing immediate assistance and support for long-term recovery. Community development. Efforts to improve living conditions in specific communities, such as providing access to clean and drinking water and sanitation. These are not just a few examples, but the specific actions taken under the banner of A Step Towards Humanity can vary greatly depending on the organization, its goals, and the need of the community it serves. Thank you. 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
2: 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There's no question earning your teaching degree online take skills. And this is your guide to all the varieties of skills. You'll never need to succeed. You'll also gain insight from a current education student about how to apply these skills in your program. There's no question, teaching is a noble and rewarding profession. Educating others, regardless of subject, is a public service that's essential to the success of our society. If you're passionate about becoming an educator, you know it doesn't happen without first getting an education yourself. Whether you're already visiting campus or you're ready to enroll in an online education degree program, certain skills will improve to be crucial as you progress as a student. The combination of hard, soft, and online skills you'll come to rely on as a student will also serve as an education professional. From reading thoughtfully and writing effectively to thinking critically and creatively to solve problems, you'll be grateful to have spent that time honing each of these skills as a student, so you can employ them as an educator. Learn which skills will matter most to you as a student. Discover how they will evolve when you're professional and get expert advice on which skills make the biggest impact. Hard skills for education students. Hard skills are skills that are tangible, specific, associated with jobs or tasks, and readily learned in a class or from others. They may be taught in one of your degree courses or may be mandated for licensure. Regardless, you'll need them to succeed both your academic pursuits and career as an educator. Here are 5 hard skills especially important for education degree speakers. Skill 1. Classroom management and teaching skills. Practically all education degree programs that prepare students for teaching careers include statement teaching internships. Classroom related hard skills include curriculum and lesson planning, testing and grading, record keeping, student supervision and discipline, computer and in-class technology skills, and more. Each of these crucial for smooth running classroom where students can learn. The best way to develop these skills is to watch, listen and learn from master teachers around you, your professors and mentors in schools where you student teach. Ask lots of questions about why they do things certain ways. Another way to build these skills is to follow teacher bloggers as they give an inside look to their classrooms and introduce new ways of doing things. And remember, there's no better teacher than first-hand experience. So look for opportunities to teach a class, do some tutoring or work at a camp so you can see how these approaches play out with students different ages. Reading comprehension skills. To succeed in your education degree program, you must be able to study and absorb a lot of material in a little amount of time. Much of what you study will be written material, so it stands to reason that being a fast reader with a high level of reading comprehension will be critical to your academic success. Fortunately, there are a number of tried and true techniques you can learn to increase your reading comprehension. They include skimming the introductions, chapter titles, topic or subtopic subheadings, and end of the chapter and book summaries to get a general idea of what the content includes. Turning paragraphs heading into questions to be answered by the content that follows, staying alert as you read the full content instead of assuming you know what it's going to say. Visualizing the material and perhaps even sketching the content in your notes. And reviewing what you have read to make sure you clearly understand how all the information fits together. Skill 3. Research skills. Course in a research theory and practice may very well be part of your education degree's core curriculum. If so, you will be ahead of the game as you learn to define your research projects. Write and properly format a research proposals. Master use of library resources, databases, and search techniques. Use of proper referencing and citation skills. Check your facts and guard against plagiarism and many other important skills. Research skills. Courses in research theory and practice may very well be a part of your education degree's core curriculum. If so, you will be ahead of the game as you learn to define your research projects, write and properly format a research proposals, master use of library resources, databases and search techniques, use proper referencing and citation skills. Check your facts and guard against plagiarism and many other important skills. The best way to develop your research skills is to hone your own sense of curiosity. Keep a list of topics you're curious about, and the next time you find yourself mindlessly scrolling during your downtime, dig into one of the topics and see what you can discover. You'll build your research skills, find helpful sources, and learn a lot of fascinating facts. Don't just take into information at face value, though train yourself to challenge your sources, asking where they get their information and if they are trustworthy. You'll find yourself reminding your students about these lessons again and again once you're in a classroom of your own. Skill 4. Test-taking skills. As an education degree student, you will be taking a lot of tests. So it's important to develop a solid package of general test-taking skills. Look up memory improvement techniques and anxiety-reducing strategies, plus specific skills and strategies for each testing format. Multiple questions, true or false questions, subjective or opinion-based texts, short answer keys, essay questions, etc. Hold on to the strategies that work so you can teach them to your future students and help them become effective test takers as well. Skill 5. Writing skills. The ability to write clearly, concisely and effectively is critical to the success of college students in any major. But it's particularly important to education students who must demonstrate effective writing skills to obtain teaching licensure. Effective writing begins with a solid foundational knowledge of English grammar, spelling, punctuation, sentence structure, etc. But that's just a beginning. You'll need to go deeper, understanding and writing for a specific audience, formulating clear and concise topics and theses. Using persuasive writing techniques, editing and revising, and using your knowledge of proper academic essay structures and formats. The best way to practice these skills is to write. Write a little every day and use an app or book of writing prompts to challenge yourself to get your writing flowing, formatting a writer's group with other education students. This network can exchange ideas, share resources, edit one another's work, and provide feedback for the clearest writing possible. Thank you.
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0: to get the latest smartphone. The modern world seems to be infatuated with shiny, expensive objects that keep us connected, help us navigate, record our thoughts and memories, events, and even talk to us. Some infatuated, we no longer merely own our gadgets. We have relationships with them. According to clinical psychologist and life transition therapist Francine Lederer, says it's a lot easier to have right a one-sided relationship with your computer, your phone, than it is with a live person, so that at the end of the day, you don't need to worry about somebody being angry with you. You don't need to worry about getting blamed for some anything, she said. Magical devices. Although having a 1,000 Facebook friends may be perceived as equivalent to having a 1,000 real, authentic friendships, Lederer said, in reality, it is not so. It comes down to a lot of the internal stuff, how we feel about ourselves, our own sense of self-esteem, our self-worth, a lot of those things, she said. But gadgets are magical. They fascinate us the same way we are integrated by a magician's trick, said psychology professor at the University of South Pacific, Robert Epstein. If you don't know how they are doing it, that's very fascinating and intriguing. But if they do it 10 times or 20 times or 100 times, it gets boring and you want something else. That's why magicians do not repeat the same trick over and over again, he said. Plugged in, isolated. A Stephen, former editor-in-chief of Psychology Today magazine, said he is concerned that gadgets will take on a life of their own. All we are seeing so far is a little bit of the so-called wearable technology that you might wear on your wrist or in your glasses. But we are moving very rapidly, whether the public knows it or not, towards real biological interfaces, so that the gadgets will be built into us to some extent, he said. Lederer said the danger is that our dependence on electronic gadgets is increasingly being perceived as normal. I think our society in a way and the media oftentimes normalizes and extends to which we use these gadgets and phones, but the reality is it's really not healthy for us, she said. Scientists predict that gadgets with biological interfaces may be available within the next 20 years and coupled with strong artificial intelligence will be much smarter than today. Thank you.
1: మహాభారతంలో మహనీయులు మన శుభోదయ స్వరాలులో ప్రతిరోజు ఉదయం 6 గంటల నుండి 7 గంటల వరకు
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3: 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It involves being consciousness of how our choices and behaviors affect the environment and taking steps to minimize harm and protect natural resources. Ultimately, environmental awareness is about recognizing our responsibility to preserve the planet for present and future generations. Key aspects of environmental awareness: understanding the interconnections of ecosystem, recognizing how different parts of environment, recognizing the importance of human activities, understanding how our consumption patterns, energy use, waste generations, and other activities affect the environment, protecting sustainable practices, encouraging behavior and choices that minimize environmental damage and promote the long-term health of the planet, taking responsibility, recognizing our individual and collective responsibility to promote an environment and taking actions to minimize our negative impact, advocating for change, supporting policies and initiatives that promote environmental protection and sustainability.

responsibility. 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It helps us understand the importance of conservation resources like water, forest, and minerals for future generations. Mitigating climate changes. Recognizing the role of human actions. It causes climate change and promoting solutions like reducing greenhouse gas emissions. Preserving biodiversity. 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Recognizing the link between the healthy environment and human well-being. Ensuring a sustainable future. Promoting practices that allow us to meet our current needs without compromising the ability of future generations to meet their own. Thank you.

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